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You've been listening to our wonderful music mix here at the Nachum Segal Network. Coming up next, JM in the AM, Jewish Moments in the Morning with me, Nachum Segal, right here at the Nachum Segal Network.

minutes after 6 a.m. Good morning, everybody. My name is Nahum Siegel. Welcome to a Monday. Back to work we go. This is your Jewish Moments in the Morning radio program.

JM in the AM. Good morning. Simcha Liners on Imam and Through the Ages. Noah Solomon and Sean Altman together with Hine Kale. No Dead done by Ari Goldwag. Mina Meitzar done by Ari Goldwag. Benny Friedman with Vahaviosim and Abishter. Imesh Gachech was from the Chevra. And Regesh Modani opening things up. And we say good morning. Welcome to a Monday. Heading back to work on this Monday. And thanks everybody for tuning in to our 3 weeks format Monday. That'll end tomorrow night. Or I should say more accurately, Wednesday morning. Wednesday morning, JM and the AM will go into its spoken word format for the 9 days. 3 weeks format will continue throughout the entire NSN. But JM and the AM will go into a spoken word 9 days format. And that'll last until after Tisha B'Av, that Thursday. Thursday, the 23rd of July. And, yeah, what can I tell you? It's an interesting time of year as we drift from the 3 weeks into the 9 days. Rosh Chodesh tomorrow night. Rosh Chodesh Wednesday, one day. Rosh Chodesh Menachem Av. And as I said, it's a very interesting time of the year. A time of the year for some national mourning, which I always consider to be fascinating in many different ways. Today we'll explore more about the big Art Scrolls sale. 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You like that, huh? Yeah, I like that. JM and AM, good morning. Thanks for joining us, everybody. 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Listener Tikva has checked in with a Boker Tov and Shavua Tov. Judy Landy says she wants to hear Gale from the Miami a cappella album. Sandy asks us to keep in mind Shalom Avraham ben Peshalea having surgery today and Rivka Naomi Bashulam Ischana. Keep them both in mind. Am Yisrael Chai is the message from listener Andrew, and boy, he's right about that. I saw that he even declared Am Yisrael Chai right after Shabbos. Thank you, listener Andrew. Was it right after Shabbos? Oh, actually, he was on the app with an app comment right after Shabbos, but I don't know. It didn't come through as Am Yisrael Chai. Maybe that's a Shavua Tov. But I thank him for always being in touch via the app and giving us very important messaging here at JM and the AM and the Nachum Segal Network. Today at 9 a.m. Eastern Time, it'll be Rabbi Benji Kramer with Meir Milim. Today, the word is Av. Yeah, we're in the month of Av. Well, we're not in the month of Av yet. Starting tomorrow night, we'll be in the month of Av. The month of Av is coming up. Yeah, that would be the way to say it. The month of Av is coming up, and we get a chance to hear more about the word Av.
with our very own right, Benji Kramer, coming up at 9 a.m. Eastern Time, right after JM and the AM on Meir Milim. So get set for that right after JM and the AM. Plenty more coming up. Thanks for joining us, everybody. A bit more from Simcha Liner. 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

0: JM in the AM with Mehera from Miami, Gale from Miami, Naftali Kempa had Chazdei Hashem, and Ani Mamin, Simcha Leiner had Lecha, and Ani Mamin through the ages, and this is America's one and only 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Day 13 in the month of July, day 28 in the month of Tammuz. That's right, Rosh Chodesh is tomorrow night, a one-day Rosh Chodesh on Wednesday. Rosh Chodesh Menachem Av, and that's the day that our spoken word JMM format is going to take effect, as it does every single year during the 9 days. So we'll have that for you coming up, starting on Wednesday morning. I strongly suggest you tune in. A lot of good stuff guaranteed. That'll go through Tisha B'Av, of course, on the 23rd Thursday, and then back into our regular format, which everyone's already anticipating. Yeah. Very short period of time between Tisha B'Av and Shabbos Nachamu, less than a day between Tisha B'Av and Shabbos Nachamu. So it'll be a very abrupt and honestly comforting transition. Hey, after all, it's Nachamu. And that's how it's going to work here at the JMNM and the rest of the Jewish world. Feel free to comment on the app. Go to the NSN, Nachum Single Network app for Android and iPhone and comment away. Yes. Galei Tzahal, Israel Army Radio, 2 p.m. newscast for a Monday follows next. We say Boker Tov from Germany.
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JM in the AM. Fari with the Wings a cappella selection here at JM in the AM. 3 weeks format Monday. Good morning, everybody. Heading back to work. Especially want to welcome those who are on their way from the Catskills back to the New York, New Jersey area and tuned into JM in the AM. Want to welcome those who are in the Deal, New Jersey area who are heading back to Brooklyn or Manhattan for a work day. Special hello to those who are on the road heading to Shul. Close to work so they can get their work week started early. A lot of people, as we've pointed out over the years, have stopped traveling back over these summer weekends on Sunday night because it could be brutal at that George Washington Bridge. It could be brutal anywhere on the road. We had a crazy ride this morning. Yeah, I left the FDR Drive to go through the, I guess, what would be considered the Inwood Washington Heights area. Didn't realize that some concert at Yankee Stadium had ended like around 3:30 in the morning and that the streets would be, let's just say, very active. So that was crazy. Anyway, so those of you out there who are traveling back or forth or wherever you're going, to beat the traffic on a Sunday night and obviously to beat the morning rush hour on a Monday, I say welcome to JM and AM, and thanks for joining us. So the folks at where is this one from? Oh, from, is this Newsmax? I'm trying to see what this is. I think it's Newsmax. Israeli leaders led an outpouring of grief following the death of U.S. Senator Lindsey Graham, describing him as one of the country's most steadfast allies and a driving force behind the U.S.-Israel partnership for decades. I think that's accurate. I think that's accurate. I think the world, especially here in the U.S., obviously, was completely stunned by his sudden death. But two things. Midterms coming up and his relationship with Israel-loving people and those who are in leadership roles in Israel makes this a very difficult loss for that segment of the community. Prime Minister Netanyahu and President Herzog were among the first foreign leaders to honor the South Carolina Republican on Sunday, whose support for Israel spanned conflicts from the October 7th Hamas attacks to the recent confrontation with Iran. Graham built a reputation in Washington as one of Congress's strongest defenders of Israel, consistently backing military aid, supporting its security operations, and advocating a hardline approach toward Iran. His close relationship with Israeli leaders made him one of the most influential American voices on Middle Eastern policy. In a statement released shortly after Graham's death, Netanyahu called the senator, quote, one of Israel's greatest friends, and reflected on their personal relationship. In our recent meeting, I said, Lindsey is a great friend of Israel and a cherished friend of mine. We had no better friend than Lindsey, Netanyahu said. The Israeli prime minister added that Graham understood the security of Israel and the United States to be inseparable, praising his lifelong commitment to strengthening the alliance and defending democratic values. Netanyahu concluded by saying Israel has lost one of its greatest friends, underscoring Graham's influence on bilateral relations during some of the country's most challenging security crises. President Herzog issued an emotional message saying he was shocked and heartbroken by the news, calling Graham a great American patriot and a true leader of the U.S.-Israel partnership. Herzog credited the senator with standing beside Israel during its most difficult moments. We will never forget how he stood by the people of Israel, adding that Israelis would remain grateful for Graham's sense of justice, truth, and loyalty. Herzog described Graham as a personal friend and extended condolences to the senator's family, saying the people of Israel mourned his passing alongside the American public. Graham's death resonated far beyond Washington because of his central role in shaping U.S. policy toward Israel. He championed billions of dollars in military assistance, frequently visited the country during periods of conflict, and remained one of the Senate's most outspoken supporters of Israel's security interests. His unwavering backing during the aftermath of the October 7th attacks and his support for a tougher U.S. stance toward Iran cemented his standing among Israeli leaders, many of whom viewed him as one of their closest partners in Congress. Wow. Nice tribute, I must say.
Nice tribute. Yeah, he'll be missed on a million different levels, and it is going to be fascinating to watch the replacement process play out, and then the campaign, the election. That's going to be something. The election for senator from South Carolina. So we recall Lindsey Graham with tremendous fondness and extend condolences to his entire family. Monday morning here at JM in the AM. Feel free to comment on the app. Go to the NSN, Nahum Segal Network app for Android and iPhone, and comment away. 3 weeks format till tomorrow. Then on Wednesday morning, we switch into the 9 days spoken word format. Yep. Listener DeVore says, major difference in summers between the U.S. and Israel. Very little summer programming. My 16-year-old is up north with his friends during Yom El Yam, approximately 75 kilometers over 3 days, keeping himself busy. I'll never forget when a relative of mine, made Aliyah, and they had their first kids. And they said, here's the difference between a field trip in America and Israel. Field trip in America is like, you know, let's go visit a museum, you know, and walk around and learn something. Field trip in Israel is like a, you know, 10-kilometer hike. That was the difference. Oh, yes, could say that again. JM in the AM, please keep in mind Yisrael Nachman, Leah for Refuah Shleima, Yisrael Nachman, Leah for Refuah Shleima. Don't forget our dear friend Matas Weingast, Baruch Matadyahu Chaim Ben Batya, Baruch Matadyahu Chaim Ben Batya. Obviously, your help with that is greatly appreciated. Baruch Matadyahu Chaim Ben Batya. And of course, please give what you can toward the refitting of Matas's house so that he can get back home ASAP. Go to the GoFundMe page, GoFundMe homepage, and search Weingast. Again, that's GoFundMe, and just search the name Weingast, or go to the bit.ly, bit.ly/fundformatis, bit.ly/fundformatis, MATTES. And of course, your help with all of that is greatly appreciated. JM in the AM, more coming up. Keep it right here. As we continue in our a cappella 3 weeks format here on a Monday at JM in the AM.

JM in the AM to the Barry Toad done by the Michelot Boys Choir. It's a recent release. It came out over the last few days. Ariel Brzozowski before that with Yediata Emet. JM in the AM, 3 weeks format Monday. Back to work we go. Thanks for joining us. If you're traveling back from the Catskills or somewhere else, trying to get a head start on a Monday morning, I say welcome and thanks for tuning in to JM in the AM. Greatly appreciated, to say the least. 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

0: Anthony. How you doing, everybody? Monday, JM in the AM. 13th of July, 28th day of Tammuz. Tomorrow night is Rosh Chodesh. It's a Wednesday, one day Rosh Chodesh Menachem Av. And our 9 days format will begin here at JM in the AM. Oh, yes. It's right around the corner, isn't it? It certainly is. Rabbi David Goldwasser's words. I don't know why I found that so funny. Rabbi David Goldwasser's words, Zechanishmas Harav Zebin of a lady, and Zechanishmas Esther Basarbius of a lady. Here is Rabbi David Goldwasser with Morning Chizuk.
1: Good morning. Our Chachomim tell us that when an individual is going through a nisayon, a challenge, the mayonos ha-chokhma, the gates of wisdom, and all the wellsprings are closed to him. The pasuk tells us, "Vayishlach Avram es yadoi." Avram sent forth his hand, "Vayikach es ha-macheles lishchot es beno," and he took the knife to shecht his son. The Targum Yonason explains that Avram Avinu looked into the eyes of Yitzchok, and the eyes of Yitzchok looked at the Malachi Ashores, the angels. Yitzchok saw the Malachi Ashores, however, Avraham Avinu did not see them. The Baruch Haim asked the question, if the Malachim were there, then why didn't Avraham Avinu see them? Because Yitzchok was already on the Mizbeach. He couldn't do anything at that point to prevent the Shechita from taking place. Since his Nisayon was already complete, Hashem opened his eyes and he could see all the Malachim that were surrounding him. But Avram Avinu, he was in the middle of the Nisayon. He was still in the midst of the challenge. The knife was still in his hands. Because of that, he didn't get the revelation. At the time of Nisayon, a person is not zocha to that Or Elyon, that light from above. Only after someone stands bigvura, after they have the capability to overcome the challenge, and they're menatzeach, they're victorious, then Hashem reveals to him how all of the Pamal Yishomayla, the heavenly court, look to us to withstand the nisayon and to be a nachas ruach to Hashem. An individual should know that we have the power to be miskaber over the Yetzirah that sets up challenges in life that try to drag us through the depths. Omar HaKadosh Baruch Hu, Hashem said, Einayim sheyesh b'cha, your eyes, yesh b'sochan lavon b'shachar, there is a white part and there is a dark part. Ve'ein ato roa mitoch ha-lavon, you don't see by the white part, el mitoch ha-shochar, but rather through the dark, through the black part, we're able to see. The Sifzei Tzaddik explains that a person sees with the black because only when he looks in the darkness, the haster panim, can the light be revealed. This has been Rabbi David Goldwasser bringing you Morning Chizuk. Have a nice day.

JM in the AM. We'll talk more about the Art Scroll sale coming up. They're in week two of their massive, massive 50th anniversary sale. We'll talk about that coming up. Nara Yisi, done by AKA Pella. They also had the Umacha and Im Lovan. Miami had the Esau Einai. JM and the AM on a 3 weeks format Monday. Rosh Chodesh tomorrow night. The one day Rosh Chodesh will be Wednesday. One day Rosh Chodesh Menachem Av will be Wednesday. By the way, at 9 o'clock this morning, right after JM and the AM, Rabbi Benji Kramer will be analyzing the word Av. We'll start the month of Av tomorrow night. He'll be analyzing the word Av in Me'irmi Lim, and that is coming up 9 a.m. Eastern time, right after JM and the AM this morning. All right? So get set for that. And our spoken word format will begin on Wednesday during JM and the AM. Our spoken word format will begin on Wednesday. So keep all that in mind as we march forward toward Tisha B'Av on the 23rd. And then, of course, back into our regular format immediately. Erev Shabbos Nachamu. Immediately. Erev Shabbos Nachamu. More coming up. It's JM in the AM.

0: We'll actually get back to that piece of Remy Flom from the album literally entitled Songs of the 3 Weeks. First one you heard was Al Zehaya here at JM in the AM. It is, in fact, America's one and only Jewish Moments in the Morning radio program. 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Development number one is that they're literally giving out $10,000 a week, 10,000 Art Scroll dollars per week for a total of 5 weeks, $50,000 to celebrate Art Scroll's 50th anniversary. I know it's insane, it's crazy, but that's the reality, and all of us can benefit from it, or certainly five winners are going to benefit from it. And then there's something that everybody's benefiting from, and that is 50 titles per week over these 5 weeks. 50 titles per week are discounted at 50% off. Could you imagine 50% off? And that list is available at artscroll.com, of course. 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And everybody gets to take advantage. There are 50 titles each week over 5 weeks, a total of 250 titles celebrating 50 years of Art Scroll. They're doing all of that for this incredible milestone and celebration. Ellie Drapkin is with us live via telephone. He is the general manager of the Art Scroll app, and he is with us on this Monday morning to discuss even more about this incredible milestone happening at Art Scroll. Ellie Drapkin, a pleasure to welcome you to JM in the AM.
1: Yes, good morning, Nachum. Thank you. It's good to be here.
0: I appreciate that very much. Let's start with the first piece. And you have to tell us the timing because it's 5 weeks, but the new week in the contest and in the sale begins when? What's the exact schedule here?
1: So the new week will be starting as of right now, 10 a.m. Monday morning.
0: Oh, so
1: we'll be switching up.
0: That's literally a couple hours from now.
1: It's coming up soon. We're very excited for the live draw. We have some really fun guest live drawers that are going to be coming in to announce the winners of the big $10,000, this week's $10,000 giveaway,
0: right,
1: as well as some other fun prizes along the way that we'll be raffling off. And then keep your eyes peeled for it. Actually, at that 10 a.m. is when the new week of the next 50 titles will be going live. So first of all, you have 2 hours to take advantage of last week's, which were amazing titles. And once 10 o'clock, those will go away.
0: Now let's really get into the technicalities here. Could somebody actually enter week one's contest at this point, or that's closed at this point?
1: Oh, no, the contest is fluid. The contest just keeps going. And if you entered today or this past week, you can keep going actually over all these 5 weeks, because we put this real fun thing at the bottom of the giveaway, which you can actually go to. If you go to artscroll.com/50 is where you can enter. Nice to add that in. But on the bottom of the page there, every day you can add another entry. Totally free. Just come back to the page, and at the bottom, you get a bonus daily entry.
0: All right. So you just gave us a very important piece of information that was not clear to us. And that is that once someone enters, they're in. They're in for the duration of the entire contest. Is that correct?
1: Correct.
0: All right. So anybody who actually goes today to artscroll.com/50, joins the contest, they have nothing to worry about. They're automatically in it until the 5 weeks are complete, and they are as eligible as anybody else for a $10,000 prize each week when it is drawn by one of the surprise prize drawers, as we call them. All right, Ellie Drapkin is with us live via telephone. So that takes care of that piece. Now we understand how one enters the contest and that they're in for the duration of the contest. Where will they see, since we're giving out specific pages, where will they see as of 10 a.m. Eastern time this morning the brand new list of the 50 titles that are being discounted in week number two at 50% off?
1: Great. So that will be at artscroll.com/50 years.
0: All right.
1: So all those titles will switch up. That entire list is going to change very soon, and I gotta say that this week is an amazing week. It really, some of these titles, unbelievable.
0: It's funny because when this whole contest was introduced to us, that was really the theme. The theme was that you'd expect that maybe a certain type of standard would have to be met to make the list. But whatever that standard is, you've blown completely through it, meaning there's some very, very sought after titles that would be considered really valuable to a lot of people. And those are the ones that are being discounted at 50% off. So whoever went through this weeding process, whoever went through the committee meeting to decide which 50 happened this week and obviously which 50 go on each and every week, they did quite a job. And you obviously are attesting to all this. You're saying that the list that came out or that's about to come out at 10 a.m. Eastern time for week number two is stellar.
1: It is unbelievable. And even if you look at last week's list, some of these titles, what they are selling out. So, for example, the weekly Parsha set, which is an unbelievable set, that flew off the shelves. And this coming week, there are some amazing titles.
0: And
1: it really is an opportunity because we didn't, you know, going through the list and trying to figure out what would make this list or not, really the criteria was, what do we need to have in every single Yiddish home? What does every Jewish home need? What will enhance every person, not just themselves, but their entire family, their children, their grandchildren, their kitchen, their learning, every piece of it? How do we enhance? How do we enhance the Jewish home? And it's a really amazing opportunity.
0: It's funny. I was gonna say that explains why some of the cookbooks are 50% off, but you just alluded to that when you said that the kosher kitchens certainly need certain selections as well. Now, once they're gone, I assume, right? Once the item is sold out, that's it. It's over. There's nothing you can do about it, correct?
1: That's it.
0: All right.
1: That price will not come back on these guys.
0: Yeah, so once you restock, you're not going to get the same price. So everyone take advantage. And brand new list will be published at artscroll.com/50 years. 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Now, while we have you here, Nellie Drapkin's with us. He's general manager of the Art Scroll app. I would have to imagine, and I'm not asking you for statistics, and I don't even know what you have at the ready, but I'd have to imagine that the Art Scroll app in the Orthodox Jewish world worldwide has got to be one of the most used apps anywhere and everywhere. And I say that, of course, because one of the main resources that people use in general, whether there's a sale or not, to check out what's available, what's new, what's being reviewed, et cetera, are all on the Art Scroll app. Am I right that this is one of the most used apps in the Orthodox Jewish world?
1: I think so. I think so. And Baruch Hashem, the response and the really just the feedback of people who have been able to use the app in the most amazing situations. I could go on. I mean, from literally airplane pilots who, you know, at 30,000 feet, once autopilot goes on and they're telling you that they're learning the daf, to people we have, this is an amazing story. There's a Mada volunteer who post October 7th told me he accepted upon himself to finish Shisha Sidre Mishnah in all the downtime that he has. He showed me a picture. He's on an ATV in the middle of the forest as part of his setup, and he learns in all his downtime.
0: And it's
1: unbelievable.
0: And it's all part of the same app. There's no separate Sidre app. There's no separate Torah study app. This is all part of the same app.
1: We do happen to have a separate Sidre app because a lot of people had wanted just a quick access to the Sidre, but everything is really in what's called the Art Scroll Digital Library, and that's where we have Gemara and Mishnayos and Chumash and the Sidre, and now even some new, very exciting titles. We just started to release Pele Yoetz and the Sefer Achinuch, the Book of Mitzvahs, and even the amazing new Tosfos set. The first volume, which was Makos, was just released on Friday. And it's all actually those three, Pele Yoetz, Book of Mitzvahs, and that Tosfos volume are all free actually right now, available in the app. It's an unbelievable resource. It really is. And the people who are telling us that the ways that they're learning from it and the time that they're able to take advantage, it's mind-blowing.
0: It's funny.
1: I even had a guy, yeah. I know we had that big the big sale last year with Dan's Deals,
0: right.
1: And somebody sent me right after. He said, I bought it because, everybody, it was an amazing thing, and everyone bought it. He said the next day he found himself, like many parents do, in the emergency room with their son who did something, crazy. And he told me these exact words. Instead of spending hours scrolling endlessly through WhatsApp statuses, that I sat there and I learned the entire time.
0: Amazing. And I'm glad you cleared that up for me, because I obviously thought that, what we refer as the Art Scroll app, obviously such an important resource for Judaica information, etc., and obviously purchases. But you're considering one big Art Scroll digital library that's accessible and that people could use. And again, as you just said, the Sidre app is a separate entity, which we get. And that's very, very helpful. But the Art Scroll Digital Library, we talk about a Yam Shel Torah. We talk about an ocean of Torah. I know it's not literal, but it feels that way, that when one goes into your digital library, they can go in a million different directions and just cover so much ground.
1: It's unbelievable. And the way that we've built it, where all the sources are hyperlinked, you could be on the DAF, and every single reference to somewhere else, you just tap on it and open it up. It's an amazing way to learn. And it really is. The feedback across the entire spectrum of Yiddishkeit is unbelievable.
0: Really remarkable. Eli Drapkin's with us. He manages the Art Scroll app. They've got their massive sale going on as we speak. Go to artscroll.com/50years after 10 o'clock Eastern time this morning. The brand new list for week number 2 is going to be up there, and it means 50% savings on every title that's there for the duration of the week until Monday of next week. And also, if you go to artscroll.com/50, you can enter the contest and be eligible to win any week $10,000 worth of Art Scroll. It's any week of the 5 weeks, all celebrating 50 years of Art Scroll. Take advantage and make sure you have your entry in, and certainly take advantage of the incredible sale items as they celebrate 50 years at Art Scroll. And I wonder what's next. I mean, you're working on stuff constantly. That's how you were described to me, as somebody who's always trying to stay a step ahead in terms of the technology and the things that are able to be offered because of the boom in technology. What is next? What's going on in your office when it's not contest time?
1: So much. And there's some amazing, like you said, technology is unbelievable, and grabbing a hold of it we've seen how it's changed people's lives, even from very basic, the helping people who have eyesight issues or helping people who have ALS, and to be able to open up their worlds of learning by the amazing advances in technology it's thrilling. Yes. Besides the addition of the new content. So as we keep going, there's more content being created, or not created, but we're able to digitize the more and more of the Art Scroll library. and give that access really across the globe. You said a great line. You said across the globe and worldwide, because it is fascinating. The people that are sending in feedback are literally all over.
0: Yeah, I mean, imagine.
1: And in some remote places that it's very hard to get a physical art scroll book, maybe it's hard to believe nowadays, but there are places where having the digital is world changing, it's game changing.
0: Oh, 100%. And I would guess that your contest entries are also coming in from all over, right?
1: Oh, yeah. And one of the cool things we did as an entry is we said, tell us how ArtScroll has affected your life. And we have thousands and thousands of amazing Nachas reports that are unbelievable. It is unbelievable. I'm going through the list. It's mind-blowing how it changes your life.
0: No question about it. I'm sure ArtScroll is getting a lot of mitzvah notes. There's no doubt about it for all the great work that they've done. That's for sure. Is your background very technologically based? Like, how does one become a general manager of a very important app? Do you leave the technology to others who work with you, or is this your expertise?
1: Yeah, Baruch Hashem, we have an amazing team here. My background is in tech. And when the opportunity came to really blend tech and Torah, I jumped on as soon as I could.
0: Yeah, I don't blame you. Pretty remarkable. What about your scholars? Do the ArtScroll scholars have to be kept up to date on the technology, or they can just continue to write and research and learn and put everything together, and your team worries about the rest?
1: That's a great question. So we have, I guess, the scholar team that is writing the original content, right? How to actually creating the books. They have actually, we've integrated a lot of amazing technology to support them, even as, simple as being able to easily mark up, PDFs, let's say, to integrations of some AI integrations to be able to help the research and be able to really, like you said, the Yam Shel Torah, to be able to go across the Yam Shel Torah and be able to produce amazing scholarly work at a very high level.
0: I mean, somebody has to double check every one of those hyperlinks.
1: Those were all verified.
0: Unbelievable. That's insane. Do you have a number on those? Do you have any clue what the number is? How many hyperlinks?
1: It's in the millions. There's so many hyperlinks. I mean, think about a daf of Gemara.
0: Just, yeah, I get it.
1: See Rashi here. See this there. See a pasuk. See a Rambam.
0: Yeah, I get it.
1: It's amazing.
0: You wanted to make another point. I interrupted you. What was that?
1: I would say, there's the scholar team that creating the content, and then we have the separate scholar team, which you're saying of the hyperlinks that are going through and digitizing this whole realm. And two amazing projects and very high technologically.
0: You must meet a lot of people who know a lot. You must be surrounded by a lot of people. You must be sometimes amazed at their Torah scholarship.
1: Unbelievable.
0: It must be pretty remarkable, frankly.
1: I will say, when you walk through the ArtScroll offices, you go through a big office building, you see, the CEO and CFO and the thing. You walk through the ArtScroll offices and you see the name plaques on the doors are literally the all-stars of the Jewish world.
0: Yeah, I would imagine. What's their title? Scholar? Is that their official title?
1: No, just Rav is all we need.
0: That's it, huh? As long as it says Rabbi, you know how well qualified they are. All right, everybody out there, take advantage. Ellie Drapkin wants to see a zillion people enter this contest now that he's been on JM and the AM. Make sure to be head to the website, artscroll.com/50. 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Ellie Drapkin, manager of the Art Scroll app. Anything else you'd like to add, sir?
1: I don't think so. I will say, though, when your shipping manager comes over to the marketing team and just says, why, you know you're doing something right.
0: We're overwhelmed, huh? That's what you've been told. They're overwhelmed. Well, that's for sure. I would imagine. But I have a feeling that happens probably every day at Art Scroll, that the shipping team feels overwhelmed. I mean, come on. I can only imagine.
1: Baruch Hashem, listen, it is unreal. The shifts here just... Constant flow of Torah out to the world.
0: Pretty amazing.
1: Truly, truly amazing.
0: All right. I hope you'll join us again with an update at some point. Good luck with all of this, and thanks so much for joining us this morning.
1: It's been a pleasure.
0: Ellie, thank you. Hatzlacha Rabba to you, and Hatzlacha Rabba to all the people who are joining the contest. Let's pick a really great name later today and congratulate the winner of the first $10,000. From Art Scroll. Ellie Drapkin manages the Art Scroll app. More coming up. 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

3 weeks format Monday. Alkane Sion. That's a Rummy Flom. Let's see what else we got here. Off of his album, we did Hatichyena and Echa. JM and AM, good morning. Thanks for joining us. Hour number three coming up at 9 a.m. Eastern Time. Rabbi Benji Kramer, the word is Av. The word is Av, like the month of Av. Right, Benji Kramer with Av coming up at 9 a.m. Eastern Time. May ear me limb here at JM and the AM, or I should say right after. Right after JM and the AM, may ear me limb. And I thank Rabbi Kramer for that. Benny Friedman next, JM and the AM.

JM in the AM. Schmabany, done by David Rotberg. Benny Freeman before that, Everlasting Love, Rebone, and Vahair. JM in the AM, 3 weeks.

Format. Good morning, all. Thanks for joining us. Coming up at 9 a.m., it'll be Ray Benji Kramer. He's got a May Ear Me Limb on the word Av. We'll start Chodesh Av tomorrow night. And he has a May Ear Me Limb on the word Av. Coming up, 9 a.m. Eastern Time, right after JM in the AM. This one comes from, where are we? Oh, there we go. This one comes from Akev at JM in the AM.

Riley Levin wrapping up a JM in the AM Monday morning. Coming up, right, Benji Kramer, right after JM in the AM with May Ear Me Lim. He'll be talking about the word Av, father. Month of Av starts tomorrow night. He refers to the word Av in May Ear Me Lim. Coming up, starting at, right after JM in the AM. 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Another 3 weeks edition of this great radio broadcast. 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

know what the world thinks? The world thinks freedom is something you work for. Freedom is a gift from heaven. You can't get it. If God didn't give it to you, you don't have it. And if you have it, nobody can take it away. Right? Us Jews got a gift from God, freedom. They can put us in gas chambers, can put us in prison, we can sit in Siberia. You're still free. Freedom is a gift from heaven.

JM in the AM, Hashiveinu, done by Morty Weinstein. That came out around Sphere time. Oh, no, I think it came out, yeah, recently, very recently. Miami with Azarna, Tedaberi To is done by the Mishalot Boys Choir. Benny Freeman, brand new with Hashem Mole. That literally came out yesterday. Name of the album is not Whispers of the Heart. What does he call it? He calls it, hang on, I'll tell you. Whispers of a Broken Heart, he calls it. Whispers of a Broken Heart. Naftali Kempa with Chasdei Hashem and Ani Mamin. The Yingerlich had Yalav Yavo, which we say tonight, by the way, at Maariv. And Matovu. And from Regesh, you heard Moda Ani opening things up. And we say good morning. Welcome to a, what is today? Tuesday. Welcome to a Tuesday on this 14th day of July, day number 29 in the month of Tammuz. The year is 5786, Tufshin Pei Vav. It is, in fact, Yom Kippur Katan, Erev Rosh Chodesh Menachem Av, Rosh Chodesh tonight. We'll say Yalav Yavo tonight and all the traditional additions for Rosh Chodesh tonight and tomorrow for a one-day Rosh Chodesh Menachem Av. Today, on the 29th of Tammuz, we observe the yard site of Chaim Menachem Ben Ezra. Chaim Menachem Ben Ezra, the father of our dear friend, supporter, pillar of our activities here for the last, oh my gosh, for the last 30 years. And that's, of course, Dr. Mark Singer. Dr. Mark, who you're used to hearing on the air on Leiv Ba'Omer, the day before Lag Ba'Omer, and at other times as well. If he pops in and visits us, he'll make an on-air appearance. So Dr. Mark and his siblings are observing today the art side of their father, Chaim Menachem Ben Ezra, Chaim Menachem Ben Ezra. And we, of course, are dedicating today's show, our JM the AM broadcast, with its Torah content and all the psukim that are sung, etc., etc., to the memory of Chaim Menachem Ben Ezra, Neshama Shadavan Aliyah, and Dr. Mark and his family, who, of course, just lost their mother a couple of months back. They should only have a smachot in the future. And again, today's show is dedicated to the memory of his father, Chaim Menachem Ben Ezra. JM in the AM on this Tuesday morning broadcast. I thank you all for joining us. Final day of our 3 weeks format for us here at JM in the AM. That'll continue. Our 3 weeks format will continue on NSN through Tisha B'Av. But we'll start our spoken word format tomorrow. Rabbi Beryl Wine, early in the morning, spoken word format. The Friday is the third of Av, Shloshim of the Lubavitcher Rebbe. The Shloshim was observed on the third of Av 31 years ago. 31 years ago? 32 years ago at this point. And the tradition is that we play my father's eulogy of the Lubavitcher Rebbe on that day, the third of Av, because he gave it on the Shloshim of the Rebbe. So that'll be Friday at 7:15. We'll do that Friday morning, 7:15 a.m. here at JM in the AM. All right, so that's the deal. That's the schedule. That's how things will work until Tisha B'Av. And then, of course, on Friday morning, Erev Shabbos Nachamu, we'll be back into our regular schedule, our regular format, etc., etc. Later on today, we'll have an opportunity to speak with Rabbi Josh Spodek. He is the head of the new Zionist Education Initiative at Nefesh B'Nefesh. And last week there was a Zionist Education Initiative fellowship in Israel, a selective year-long professional development program for Jewish high school educators combining an immersive Israel summer intensive with ongoing mentorship and pedagogical training. The fellowship equips teachers with the knowledge, confidence, and practical tools to inspire the next generation of Zionist educators and learners. We'll have a chance to speak to Rabbi Spodek in the third hour this morning here at JM in the AM. So lots going on in this era of Rosh Chodesh, Yom Kippur Katan. Thanks for joining us, everybody.
We will continue here at JM and the AM, and let's continue with another one of the new Benny Friedman pieces. Literally came out yesterday. Here he is at JM and the AM.

0: JM in the AM, Ellie Gerstner and company with Gamki Eilech and Viatov. Rami Flom had Al Naros Bavel. You heard Al Eila in there from Benny Friedman. Where was the little bird? Wasn't the little bird in that set? Gamki Eilech, Va'ata Kisvu. Al Naros Bavel. Oh, yeah, after Al Naros Bavel, we had the little bird of Rami Flom here at America's one and only Jewish Moments in the Morning radio program, heard on listeners-sponsored digital radio. 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A real pleasure. Galei Tzahal in the background. Do our news from Israel coming up here at JM in the AM. Today's program dedicated to the memory of Chaim Menachem ben Ezra. That is the father of our dear friend Dr. Mark Singer. Dr. Mark is observing the yard site today on the 29th day of Tammuz. Chaim Menachem ben Ezra is neshama shdaven aliyah. We'll do our news from Israel an hour from now by Josh Spodek on the brand new Zionist Education Initiative with Nefesh ben Nefesh. We'll talk about that. Plenty more coming up, of course. As you would suspect. Galei Tzahal, Israel Army Radio, 2 p.m. newscast is next. We say Boker Tov from JM and AM.
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off of the Darkness to Redemption volume number 7 with Eicha here at JM in the AM. Powerful song. Yeah, that is a powerful song. Tzama before that with Ari and Company. JM and the AM, good morning. Dedicating today's show to Chaim Menachem Ben Ezra. Le'ilui Nishmaso, Chaim Menachem Ben Ezra. Father of our dear friend, Dr. Mark Singer, the art site today, the 29th of Tammuz. Today's Yom Kippur Katan, it's Erev Rosh Chodesh. We'll say Yalav Yavo tonight. Make sure remember that it's Rosh Chodesh tonight and that there's a one-day Rosh Chodesh of Menachem Av tomorrow with Halil, Musaf, etc. All the traditional additions for Rosh Chodesh. A week from Thursday is going to be Tisha B'Av. And then Friday morning of next week, we're back to our regular format, regular schedule on Erev Shabbos Nachamu here at JM and the AM. Please keep in mind Yisrael Noach Ben Leah for Refuah Shleima, Yisrael Noach Ben Leah. 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Listener Tikva has checked in with a Boker Tov. Listener Andrew declares, "I'm Yisrael Chai." Boy, is he right. Boy, is he right. Sandy reminds us to keep in mind Moshe Ben Fega and David Aryeh Ben Rivka having surgery today. And keep in mind Shalom Avraham Ben Bechaleah and Rivka Naomi Bashulam Ischana. Those names are up there on the app. Well, our friends at Art Scroll, as we discussed yesterday with our special guest, they've gone crazy. They've gone absolutely crazy. They have 4 weeks left. I'm looking here at the screen. They have 4 weeks left for their 50-year anniversary sale. It's 50 new titles per week, so we're into a brand new week now with new titles at artscroll.com/50 years. And by the way, when you go to that site, artscroll.com/50 years, you'll see on the bottom an opportunity to enter their contest. Remember, they've got a contest going on right now, $10,000 a week for 5 consecutive weeks. Also, 50% off the list price while supplies last on these special 50 titles that have been chosen for this week. 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But don't forget those 50 titles for this week. My gosh, the Kedushas Levi 3-volume slipcase set is in there. Rabbi A. Kaplan Library of Jewish Thought slipcase set is in there. You've got a whole bunch of cookbooks that have made it. Dinner Done Volume Number 2, Starters and Sides Made Easy, Kosher by Design Cooking Coach. Ba'ahava Benny is in there, is on the list. Rav Usher Weiss and the Parsha is in the list. What else do we have here? The Chesed Under Fire with Shai Graucher, that's on the list. 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My name is Nachum Siegel. We continue here with JM and the AM on Tuesday morning. On a Tuesday morning. I don't know why I became so forgetful this morning. Hey, come on, Nachum. It's Erev Rosh Chodesh. It's Yom Kippur Katan. It's almost the 9 days. Ooh, do we have an official time for the 9 days?
Do we have an official time for the 9 days? Let's see. I don't even know. Like, when they created the whole 9 days custom, no meat, no wine, et cetera, did they mean the night of Rosh Chodesh? Or did they have in mind that it would all start, you know, the morning of, you know, Wednesday morning? What was the custom? What did the source say? Did the source actually say the moment Rosh Chodesh begins, that's when the restrictions are in? Especially, by the way, because it's Rosh Chodesh, I wonder if it was supposed to start the next morning. Because it's Rosh Chodesh, you know, a little bit of meat and wine for Rosh Chodesh, no? Anyway, based on what we have been observing for the last many, many decades, and the way people have reacted in general, both in camp and in the city, so to speak, we're going to go with the assumption that the majority of people, if not all, are going to use tonight's sunset as the guideline for the 9 days. And that would mean, let's see, tonight officially, sunset. Where is it? How come I don't have it here? Oh, here we go. Tonight, officially, sunset, 8:26 p.m. 8:26 p.m. That is official sunset in the New York City area, 8:26 p.m. I'm sure much earlier in Australia and New Zealand. I'm sure much later in Florida, right? Florida's in the same time zone, but much later in Cleveland. Very good, Nahum. Much better, much later in Cleveland. But for us, it's 8:26. So at this age, this is no big deal, because now dinner at 5:30, even 3 or 3:30 is acceptable. In my younger days, 8:26 would be a real deadline. Oh boy, are you kidding me? You sit down 7:30, 7:45 for dinner. You head on over to one of the delicious restaurants that you won't be able to frequent for the next 9 days, and you have an incredible meal. I did, by the way, come across a couple of restaurants, because we have an interesting situation tomorrow. We're actually dining tomorrow with those who are not Orthodox, and we're certainly not going to insist that they, you know, that they switch their desire from meat to dairy. That's not where we're starting their journey when it comes to observing Judaism. So we needed a place that has their regular menu, but also has a really good solid 9 days choices. So we found it. We found a good restaurant to go to tomorrow with that in mind. But if you have a place you like to frequent and they're closing for 9 days, today is the day. Today is the day to make it to MIH. Today's the day to make it happen. Anyway, that's the story. That's the deadline. Wishing everybody a good... Oh, Avrami asked me this morning. I don't know. I was puzzled by Avrami's question. What did he ask exactly? He said, let's see here. Give me a second to read this text from Abraham. Hang on. Here's what he asked. Avrami asked the following question. He said, have plans for your, quote, last fleishig meal, end quote, for 3 days. In other words, he's assuming correctly that Wednesday, Thursday, and Friday, well, Friday's a little bit iffy because Friday night we'll have meat, but he's assuming that Wednesday, Thursday, and Friday there'll be no meat. Good assumption. I like that. But I look at it as going out to dinner today or having a meat meal today. Doesn't have to be going out to dinner. As a preparation for 9 days of no meat. It's funny that he put it as preparation for 3 days. So what happens next week, Avraham? What happens next week? Will it be a Shalosh Shudos preparatory meal for the very fact that on
Sunday, Monday, Tuesday, Wednesday, and Thursday there'll be no meat? Like, I would think that's the bigger question. I would think next week's the bigger dilemma. It's a much longer period of time with no meat. So I was confused. Like, I don't know why he called it 3 days. Like, is this the big deal? I think the big deal is it's 9 days, even with the Shabbos break. Anyway, only people like us here at JM and AM think that this is important information to discuss. Anyway, Erev Rosh Chodesh, Yom Kippur Katan, JM and AM Tuesday. We'll check in with Rabbi Spodek from Israel coming up. Plenty more happening. This comes from Ari Goldwag at JM.

0: JM in the AM. Rabbi David Goldwasser's words. Oh, 1 second. There we go. Rabbi David Goldwasser's words. Zecher Nishmas Harav Zevin Yosef Halevi and Zecher Nishmas Esther Basser Yosef Halevi. Plus, today is the Yahrzeit, the 29th of Tammuz, of our dear friend, Dr. Mark Singer's father, Chaim Menachem Ben Ezra, Chaim Menachem Ben Ezra. Here is Rabbi David Goldwasser with Morning Chizuk.
1: Good morning. We learn in the Pasuk, Tomim Tia im Hashem Elokecha. Reb Mordechai Evlechovich says that the truth is, it is usur to worry. It's forbidden. There's only one daiga, only one worry that is permissible to have, and that is, why am I worrying? The Vilna Gaon said that everything that we do in this world, whether physical or spiritual, is like planting seeds. All we can do is plow and sow. The rain, the dew, the elements of the climate are completely up to Hashem. A person has to do his toil in this world, but not to waste time worrying about the results. That's in the hands of Hashem. Of course, a person should be mispalel. They should pray for a bracha and for atzlocha in all that they do. As it says, V'hayu chayecha t'luyim l'cha. Your life will hang in the balance. The Gemara Menachos explains that this pasuk is referring to the pain and suffering of worrying about the future. It refers to someone who doesn't own land, but buys a year's supply of grain each year. Though he has grain for this year, he worries about the next year. The second level is, you shall fear night and day. It refers to somebody who buys grain every week. The most severe level is, you will not have assurance. That refers to one who has to buy bread every day. He constantly has what to worry about. However, Rav Chaim Shmulevitz points out that a person creates his own mental torture by his own thoughts. If you have food for today, appreciate what you have. You'll have a happy life. But if you worry about the future, you will not have peace of mind. Reb Simcha Zissel used to say, you need to have such mastery over your thoughts. At times, at the end of the day, he would mentally review his thoughts of that day to see on what he could improve on. Bnei Yisrael came to Elim from Marah. At Marah, they were unable to drink the water because it was bitter. The Ibn Ezra tells us that shortly after, when they left Marah, they reached Elim. They had plenty of water there. The Chofetz Chaim commented that mortals have limited vision. Because of man's limitations, sometimes we complain. If Bnei Yisrael only would have had a little bit more patience, they would not have worried and had complaints. Many things that we worry about turn out much better than we ever imagined. May all of Klal Yisrael have besuros tavos, yeshuas, unechomos. This has been Rabbi David Goldwasser bringing you Morning Chizuk. Have a nice day.
0: JM and AM on this Yom Kippur Katan. It's Erev Rosh Chodesh Menachem Av. Rosh Chodesh will begin tonight. Rosh Chodesh will begin tonight. Keep that in mind. Yalav Yavo tonight. And, of course, regular Rosh Chodesh davening, etc. tomorrow on Wednesday. We'll be in our 9 days format tomorrow. That'll continue through Tisha B'Av. And then Friday, Erev Shabbos Nachamu, back to our regular format, back to our regular schedule. Special greetings this morning to those who are traveling in from different places who may have taken yesterday off as an extended weekend. Glad you are listening to JM and the AM. I very much appreciate that. And if you're traveling or planning your travel for after Tisha B'Av, all I ask is that you schlep us along. Make sure you have the NSN app. Tune into JM and the AM and the Nachum Segal Network, no matter what beach or hotel lobby or swimming pool or coach bus you're on or at. Just tune us in and enjoy. Had a wonderful conversation with somebody who's traveling now in Israel. They're actually coming back tomorrow afternoon. and how excited they were to listen to JM and AM while in the Holy Land. Hey, I got a note from listener Sina. A big happy birthday shout out to my granddaughter, Rasha, Leia Gifter of Staten Island, celebrating birthday number 20 today. Schley, even though I haven't seen you in, even though I haven't seen too much of you, it's wonderful to have you spending your summer in Florida. And mazel tov to her big sister, Chanamir Yamrozen of Lakewood, celebrating a birthday tomorrow. Chanamiri, I hope you're able to take a little bit of time out of your busy schedule to celebrate your big day. Wishing you both a very happy birthday. Fabulous year ahead of many more birthdays and good health till 120. Love you both to the moon and back and then some, with much love from Bubs, who we know, of course, as listener Sina, who was rumored to have survived her encounter with her group of grandchildren that she was taking care of, thank God. I think they actually helped her get through the whole thing. So call like a vote to them. And apparently, I think as of yesterday, she's back in the Sunshine State, sweltering in what is, known as uncomfortable Florida July weather. That's what we were told. So we're going with it. Simcha Liner at JM.

Manja done by Sean Altman. Nice job on that. You heard Naftali Kempa with Makom Begun. Aiden Nafshi with Simcha Liner. JMAM, good morning. Acapella. Till tomorrow. Tomorrow we'll go into our 9 days format at JMAM.

La Mancha done by Sean Altman. Nice job on that. You heard Naftali Kempa with Makom Begun. Aden Nafshi with Simcha Liner. Jam Nam, good morning. Acapella. Till tomorrow. Tomorrow we'll go into our 9 days format at Jam Nam. The 3 weeks format will continue on NSN. Next Thursday is Tisha B'Av, and Friday of next week we'll get back into our regular programming. Oh, Judy Landy says tonight sunset is much later in Detroit. Yeah, I don't know. What time zone is Detroit in? Not even sure. Maybe the same as Cleveland. Devora in Israel says almost all Sfardim eat meat on Rosh Chodesh. We're going out for meat tonight. That's the way to do it. I'm telling you, I suspect I have to do a deep dive somehow. Who's the right person for this? I have to do a deep dive and find out if, in fact, even according to Ashkenazim, if the intention was to start no meat tomorrow morning. That's my question. Anyway, we're going, at the moment, we're going with the sunset rule for tonight. So make sure to have your meat before that. This listener points out on the app that the 29th of Tammuz is the yahrzeit of Rashi, who passed away in 1105. Wow. What are we in now? 2026? 921 years ago. Wow. And look at the influence he continues to have on Torah scholarship. Pretty amazing. That is amazing. Wow. An influence of almost 1,000 years. I mean, actually, it is 1,000 years because you have to count, a good part of his adult life as well. Wow. Pretty amazing, and we're, of course, the beneficiaries. JM and the AM, it is what is today? Tuesday morning. And we continue. This is Benny Friedman came out yesterday with a brand new one. He officially calls the album, I think it's six a cappella songs. Whispers of a Broken Heart, he calls it. Whispers of a Broken Heart. Here's the one he calls Tatanu at JM in the AM.

0: JM in the AM. It's the Ani Mamin selection, the Yiddish version, as done by Libby Weider. Before that, Benny Friedman with the brand new one, Tatten You, in an a cappella version here during the 3 weeks format of JM. And tomorrow we switch in the morning to our 9 days spoken word format. NSM will continue with the 3 weeks a cappella format. That'll all go until the morning after Tisha B'Av, Friday, Erev Shabbos Nachamu, back to a regular format. And yes, I could definitively say I can't wait. And I think most people agree with me. Erev Rosh Chodesh on this Yom Kippur Katan. We'll start saying Yalav Yavo tonight. Rosh Chodesh is a one-dayer. Rosh Chodesh Menachem Av is tomorrow. Rabbi Josh Spodek is with us live via telephone from Israel. Our friends at Nefesh B'Nefesh have a brand new Zionist education initiative. Rabbi Josh Spodek is the director. And the last week, there was a ZEI, a Zionist Education Initiative Fellowship in Israel. And before I introduce Rabbi Spodek, let me just tell you what I have here in terms of the information regarding the fellowship. It's a selective year-long professional development program for Jewish high school educators, combining an immersive Israel summer intensive with ongoing mentorship and pedagogical training. The fellowship equips teachers with the knowledge, confidence, and practical tools to inspire the next generation of Zionist educators and learners. Rabbi Josh Spodek, a pleasure to welcome you to JM in the AM.
1: It is such an honor to be here. I shared with the fellows last week that my goal in life has been to be on the Nachum Segal Show, and I feel like here I am in this moment. So thank you so much for having me on. Truly a privilege to represent Nefesh B'Nefesh and the Zionist Education Initiative.
0: Well, I appreciate that. Very sweet of you. As they say, mission accomplished. Here you are on a JM in the AM Tuesday. So this is interesting. Obviously, we're trying on many different levels to create and to really mold educators into being confident and knowledgeable teachers when it comes to Zionism. I mean, this is something that's so important here in this country and really anywhere in the diaspora. How did this come about? How did the ZEI Educator Fellowship begin?
1: Oh, such a great question. Well, listen, I'll start by sharing with you, and you know this, and your listeners know this as well, right? The greatest investment in the future of the Jewish people is undoubtedly Jewish education.
0: Yeah.
1: And the best thing that we can do for Jewish education is to invest in our teachers, right? That's yep. a given, and we all know that. And so we took that investment seriously. And Nefesh B'Nefesh, after spending time building a curriculum that was designed specifically to teach the story of the Jewish people, the history of our people connected to this land, we recognized that the curriculum will only get us so far. But if we can train educators, Tanakh teachers, history teachers, Zionism teachers, Jewish history teachers, on how to bring Israel alive in the classroom, how to engage our students in our story that makes it meaningful and relevant and purposeful, then we have a chance to really shape the next generation of strongly identified and proud Jews. And let me be clear, this is not a advocacy, fight anti-Semitism type of curriculum. This is we want to make sure that we are raising strongly identified and proud Jews who understand that our story is connected to a time and a place and a land, and that's this land of Israel. And so the fellowship grew out of the curriculum, right? Once we wrote this curriculum and it's been used and piloted by 11 schools in North America with 22 schools signing on for next year, we realized that the next step is now let's invest in the teachers who are going to teach that curriculum.
0: So how did you choose those who joined you in Israel last week?
1: We had the response was overwhelming. In our first year, we had a few months to put this together, launch. We had 41 schools that applied for the fellowship, community schools, modern Orthodox schools, non-denominational schools all across North America, including the United States and Canada. And we selected 12 schools, and we looked at a number of different things. We wanted to get a nice group of, you know, diverse Tanakh teachers, history teachers, Jewish history teachers, a few years experience, many years of experience, classroom teacher, department chair, administrator, diversity across the country, so West Coast, East Coast, Southeast, Central. You know, we had, you know, thankfully we had Dallas, Texas, Seattle. So we really looked at a number of different factors in determining who out of the 41 schools we selected. We selected 12 schools, and we're just a remarkable group of educators who came in fully engaged, fully ready to learn, to grow, to be open to new ideas, and to bring a new vision for what Zionist and Israel education can look like in their classrooms and in their schools.
0: Rabbi Josh Spodek is with us. You know, you really did me a big favor just now, because I always wonder, and I've said many times, that so much of the talent in our community nationwide, and I mean here in the U.S., has moved to Israel. And if you want to see a really tremendous collection of talent, go to the Holy Land, because a lot of our incredible educators are in fact there, and I can't imagine you don't agree with me. But what's heartwarming in terms of what you just told us is that around this country, there still exists a core group of good, solid educators who are able to be trained in many different areas, in this case, of course, Zionism in Israel. And it sounds like, from the way you're describing them, that you surrounded yourself last week with a lot of talent. Am I right about it?
1: 100%. And I wouldn't say just good teachers. These are outstanding, remarkable teachers. Look, in partnership, we partnered with Kadima Coaching. Kadima Coaching are the gold standard of professional development for Jewish educators across the world, led by Felina and her amazing staff, right? We brought in not just content experts, but pedagogy experts. And these 12 remarkable educators from schools all across the country, Frisch, Flatbush, Ramaz, SAR, Chat in Toronto, Katz Yeshiva High School, Northwestern, Seattle, Kiva Yavna in Dallas, these educators came here thirsty to learn how to integrate Israel and Zionism into the classrooms. So imagine, Nachum, for a moment, you're a Tanakh teacher, and you're teaching Shaul, David, and Shlomo. Well, imagine now, after this week, you've learned how to not only teach Shaul, David, and Shlomo, but Shaul, David, and Shlomo, Ben-Gurion, Begin, and Jabotinsky.
0: Right.
1: All in the same Tanakh class.
0: Right.
1: Or if you're in a Jewish history class, and you're teaching about the Balfour Declaration, and you're teaching about the Six-Pico Agreement, and you can also now teach about Yoshua and Shoftim, and you can weave Tanakh into your modern Israel class. That's what the goal was to, right? Some schools, sure, they have a standalone Israel education class, but for those schools that don't, the message last week and throughout this year is to our teachers, include and infuse Israel and Zionism into all of your classes. Tanakh, Halakha, Gemara, Mishnah, history. Israel should be a focal point of every one of those classes, and we're teaching you and training you how to do that,
0: and
1: how to bring that to life in your class.
0: And I'd have to assume that a lot of these teachers simply had to open their eyes to certain things. And I don't mean the sights that they saw while they were in Israel, although I'm sure that was very helpful. But just in general, when you're, 6,000 miles away from the land and, far removed historically from different episodes, sometimes you just have to open up your eyes in terms of an approach or in terms of information that might help guide the students understand things better and to really, live the whole episode or the whole topic better. So I'm sure a lot of it was just, broadening the horizon, so to speak, of the teachers that you met last week.
1: Well, that's exactly it. What we did last week was we opened their eyes to the world of map study. You cannot teach Tanakh without using maps. And so we brought them to the National Library here in Israel, and they got their hands on ancient maps and older maps and new maps and how maps tell the story and how maps are an essential part of the story of Tanakh from Bereshit through Divrei HaYomim, right? And then we opened them to the world of archaeology. We brought in archaeological experts from Ir David and took them on tours of Ir David and the Pilgrimage Road and showed them how archaeology can bring your classrooms to life. How if you show your students the Tel Dan Stele, the Mesha Stele, the Merneptah Stele, the Ketef Hinnom scrolls, and you bring Tanakh and the stories of Tanakh to life through an archaeological discovery, all of a sudden your students' eyes light up. Oh, this actually happened in a place? Oh, it was real. There are actually artifacts that I can touch, I can see, I can feel. And through technology today, kids can do that even 6,000 miles away.
0: That's right. That's
1: right.
0: And
1: so it was opening our teachers' eyes to incorporating material and cultural artifacts into their classrooms. We had incredible sessions. Nachum, I'll tell you, take you a step further. We had incredible sessions on how to incorporate current modern Israeli song or music and television shows and movies into the classroom, into your Tanakh class, to talk about some of the themes and ideas that are resonating today with Israelis here in Israel and bringing that into your classroom. So it was all about the merging of the, or we called it, the whole week was old new land, right? How do we merge the ancient and the old? How do we bring our ancient story to our modern students in a way that's meaningful and engaging and exciting?
0: I love it. I absolutely love it. Rabbi Spodek, did you give them a quiz? Did you give them a big test at the end so they could feel what it's like to be a student of theirs and be put on the spot about the education and information they just obtained?
1: If you would have seen them having to act out, they took on certain roles. They had to put on one. This person was Golda Meir, and
0: nice.
1: This person was David Miller, and this person had to act out being Begin, and this one was doing Jabotinsky, and they were doing hot takes and Socratic seminars. They were the students for the week. And here's the best part, Nachum. It didn't end last Friday. We built this fellowship with a full year in mind. We're ending next June 2027 in New York with the Celebration of Learning. We have ongoing pedagogy instructional coachings with Kadima Coaching. We have monthly professional learning communities with experts who are going to be zooming in. We're meeting in Miami in February for 2 days to continue growing and learning. We didn't just bring them here for 5 days and send them home. We're with them for the entire year. And they've built this community already that is so strong and so dynamic. They're sharing resources with each other nonstop since we got them together last week, which is beautiful.
0: So can others join in? I mean, are they really need that first week in Israel in order to take complete advantage of this program? Because I'm sure there are teachers, principals, administrators, even parents right now who are tuned in, who are wondering if this is something they can incorporate for other teachers in their schools. Is this literally going to be for the fellows, or is this going to be expanded at all?
1: So it's a great question. This first year is certainly for the fellows. We have plans to expand. We're launching the second cohort, God willing, in a few weeks' time. We may launch even a third cohort. We may run some cohorts simultaneously. We're looking at different demographics and different groups that we want to bring together. But certainly the key to bringing this fellowship alive was through this week-long intensive here in Israel. But again, schools can go on, schools can log on to our website, zi.mbn.org.il. They can learn more about the curriculum, more about the fellowship. We send out sample lessons. We have schools calling and emailing us all the time. We have materials ready to send. As I'm sure you, I think Rabbi Sass mentioned a few months ago, we're partnering with Quorum Publishers to produce the first Zionism Israel high school textbook ever. That'll be ready to launch at the Prisma Conference in March 2027. These are tools that are going to be readily available for educators, for families, for students, and just a remarkable, remarkable, exciting initiative we're a part of.
0: Amazing, absolutely amazing. So there is a website, zei.nbn.org.il. That's what it is.
1: Exactly. And information about the curriculum, fellowship, everything's there.
0: So, and have you announced the dates for next year? Have you announced, is it going to be in June of next year?
1: July 7th to July 14th, 2027, here in Yerushalayim, here at the Nefesh B'Nefesh Center.
0: And literally any school that wants to apply, any educator that thinks it's for them, they should just go to the website and start the process.
1: Exactly. And we have schools already who have already done so, which is just amazing. And as I said, Rabbi Fast, our visionary leader here at Nefesh, wants to grow this and, expand the number from 12 to maybe 15, 20, maybe even 30, and run multiple cohorts simultaneously. So there's a really exciting opportunities. We have some incredible partners and visionaries who are partnering with us on this initiative, and just really, really exciting times.
0: Look, I'm not the one who has to do the work, so I could be a big shot here, but I got to encourage you to open this up to as many people as possible. I'm not going to call it an emergency situation, but I will tell you that the schools in our communities here in the United States really need this and need it badly, and it makes such a difference. You know, imagine the children, the youngsters, the students who are growing up in this type of environment with this type of education, how different their adult lives will be because of it. I mean, we have plenty of examples of this type of thing from years past, but this, and in such an organized fashion, and being done and being increased, hopefully, in the number of teachers that can take advantage of it each and every time, will only be to our benefit. And again, I'm not saying we're in an emergency situation, but this is important. I think it's really, really vital. So all I could do is encourage you. July 7th, folks, July 7/7/27. That's right. 7/7/27 is the next ZEI fellowship in Israel. And I encourage all those teachers out there, and of course the principals and administration members, etc., who think this is for their school and for their personnel, to go to the website zei.nbn.org.il, zei.nbn.org.il, and to start the process to take tremendous advantage of this new program. All right, Josh Spodek leads the Zionist Education Initiative with our friends at Nefesh B'Nefesh. And, you know, you're working with somebody, you mentioned her by fast, you're working with somebody where the numbers never seem to be enough. So I envy you, Rabbi Spodek, but I also don't envy you in the fact that you're going to be, Mirtz Hashem, pressured to grow this thing as fast as possible and as large as possible.
1: It's a dream. Nachum, I have to tell you, it is a dream. Nefesh B'Nefesh is a visionary organization led by visionary leaders, both Rabbi Fass and Tony. And they, you know, they said to us, listen, this is the moment. As you said, this is the Horaat Shaa.
0: Yep.
1: We want 80 to 100 educators in the next, you know, in the next 10 years. We want that impact will be on thousands of students, potentially grow this internationally. We had schools from Australia and South Africa reaching out to us and saying, hey, Don't forget about us, you know, in other parts of the world that need this. And so, you know, there, you know, as you know, working with and under these incredible leaders means that the, you know, the sky's the limit. The potential is tremendous. And as I said, you know, we're just expanding and growing. And the goal is impact, right? The goal is impact. It's numbers, but it's also making sure that what we're doing is quality and excellent and professional, and that we're reaching those students in the classroom in the most meaningful of ways.
0: Oh, 100%. No question about it. I can't encourage you enough, and I anticipate following this along. Just amazing. The Zionist Education Initiative, the fellowship just happened last week, folks. There'll be another one next year, of course, as we discuss, and all this will continue to grow in the programs and the textbooks and more and more and more as we continue down this road being led by Josh Spodek and obviously the great people at Nefesh B'Nefesh. Rabbi Josh Spodek is the director of the Zionist Education Initiative with Nefesh B'Nefesh. Go to zei.nbn.org.il, zei.nbn.org.il. Rabbi Spodek, an absolute pleasure to have you on the air. Thanks so much for joining us this morning.
1: Thank you. Thank you so much for having us. And Am Yisrael Chai, we so appreciate you, Nachum.
0: Thank you so much for that. Oh, yes, Am Yisrael Chai is right. The declaration of Am Yisrael Chai that listener Andrew reminds us about every single morning. That's what it's all about. Am Yisrael Chai, everybody. Even when those who are not big fans of the Jewish world try to antagonize us or recall episodes in our history that were not as stellar as the last 78 years. Remember the message, Am Yisrael Chai. We have the ultimate pledge of life and continuity from the one above. JM and the AM on a Tuesday, still in our 3 weeks format, and we've got a great one from Miami for you here at JM and the AM.

JM in the AM. I'm just watching a video of somebody in the Knesset who's not happy with the not happy with those who come to observe the machinations, the proceedings at the Knesset, when he thinks they should be enlisting in Tzava. Wow, powerful video, I must say. That is a powerful video. I saw it on Instagram. Anyway, yeah, I'm not, I'm really not stating an opinion, and you heard what I have to say on Thursday last week when Ari Prezansky was on. But it's heartbreaking. It is a heartbreaking situation. Wannabe, done by Ari Goldwag, Shmulik Sukkot with Tistakela Shamayim. Cobra Ma was Ari Fraser. Fari had Wings, and from Miami, you heard Me'im Hashem here at JMNAM. It is a Tuesday morning on this Yom Kippur Kaddin. It's Erev Rosh Chodesh. Rosh Chodesh Menachem Av begins tonight. It's a one-dayer. Tomorrow, that's it. Today, our radio show dedicated to the memory of Chaim Menachem Ben Ezra. Chaim Menachem Ben Ezra, father of our dear friend Dr. Mark Singer, whose yahrzeit's today, the 29th of Tammuz. And we dedicate this show in his honored memory. Sorry about that. Sometimes you just have to sneeze. always at an inopportune time, I would say. Or it certainly feels that way. Our friends from Leif Tahar are next, and you're listening to JM in the AM.

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1: Leif Tahar. What do we do before that? Schmacolino, right? Schmacolino from Leif Tahar. Here at JM in the AM. Final day of our 3 weeks format for this program. Tomorrow we go into our spoken word format. That'll last until next Friday. NSN, we've got the regular 3 weeks format going on through Tisha B'Av. And today, on a Tuesday, coming up at 9 a.m., 10 minutes from now, Israel at 78. Rabbi Hertzberg continues his series on impactful speeches in Israeli history. The program today is entitled Herzl and Golda. Herzl and Golda. Israel at 78 coming up about 12 minutes from now. Israel at 78 here on NSN right after JM and AM. Herzl and Golda in the Impactful Speeches series. 11 a.m., it's the Tuesday live lunch. Avrami is going to be presiding. He'll have some great a cappella music for you from the Holy Land. Make sure you're tuned in. Yes, Avrami himself. He'll be presenting our live lunch 3 weeks format variety coming up at 11 a.m. Eastern Time right here on the Nachum Segal Network. What do you think of that? It's Igdadia next at JM in the AM.

JM in the AM. Shweki Medley, Yonatan Stern and Company on that one. Acapella style. 3 weeks format for us comes to an end at JM in the AM. We'll do our spoken word 9 days format tomorrow. My father's eulogy of the Lubavitcher Rebbe on the 3rd of Menachem Av is coming Friday in the 7 o'clock hour. Avrami hosts an acapella live lunch today at 11 a.m. Eastern Time. Coming up next are by Dr. David Hertzberg, Golda and Herzl. Golda and Herzl in his great speeches series. Should be very interesting. Golda and Herzl. It's coming up next on Israel at the 78. And NSN will continue with the 3 weeks format until next Friday. What else? Tonight's Rosh Chodesh, Yalav Yavo tonight. Tomorrow, of course, full day of Rosh Chodesh, Menachem Av, Yalav Yavo, special Torah reading, Musaf Baruch Hinafshi, half Hallel, and whatever your custom calls for a Rosh Chodesh morning tomorrow. Achenu Yisrael and Achim Mechem, brothers and sisters in Israel, we are with you. 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My thanks to Rabbi Josh Spodek. My thanks to all of you for tuning in. Tomorrow morning we're back. We'll start at 6 a.m. Rabbi Wine's lectures will dominate our JMA broadcast during the 9 days. Make sure to be tuned in. Have a fabulous Tuesday. Till tomorrow, Nachum Siegel. And a happy Rosh Chodesh. Happy? Mishenichnas Adar, right? It's right. Mematim Besimcha, right? It lessens. Doesn't mean it's eliminated completely. Until tomorrow, Nachum Siegel reminding you, remember the past, live the present, and trust the future.

0: You've been listening to JM in the AM with me, Nahum Siegel. Coming up next, Israel at 78 with my Dr. David Hertzberg right here at the Nahum Siegel Network. You've been listening to Israel at 78 with my Dr. David Hertzberg. Coming up next, our Tuesday music mix right here at the Nahum Siegel Network.
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Good morning and welcome to Israel at 78. I'm Rabbi Dr. David Hertzberg, and today we're going to begin in earnest our series on impactful speeches in modern Israeli history. In this series, which will span probably around 7 to 8 weeks, duration of the summer, we have a lot of speeches to take a look at, and therefore on most weeks we'll probably take a look at 2 speeches at a time. Sometimes they'll provide an interesting contrast or even comparison between 2 and lessons learned. Also, with each speech, I would hopefully be giving you some context, some background information, taking a look at some aspects of the speech itself, the person behind the speech, giving the speech, and also just something in terms of contemporary lessons we can learn from it in terms of public speaking and communication, because many of these speeches provide a lot of lessons for us to gain, to learn. Okay, let's get down to it. Today we're going to take a look at 2 speeches. 1, Theodor Herzl's opening speech at the 1897 First Zionist Congress in Basel, Switzerland. Then we're going to take a look at the January 1948 speech of Golda Meir in Chicago, fundraising for the fledgling state for the Medina Baderach, as it's like to be called. Okay, so Theodor Herzl writes the Jewish state. What the title actually is in the Yiddish Stadt, in the Judenstadt, meaning the Judenstadt, is it the Jew state, the Jewish state? Okay, that's not for now, right now. And he finally convenes this big congress in Basel, Switzerland. It originally wasn't supposed to be there, wanted to be in Germany. Whole issue why it ended up not being there. The Jewish leadership did not want it there, because they felt it might undermine their attempts of assimilation, or at least being accepted as good citizens. So it ends up in Basel, Switzerland. And what's fascinating about it, that Herzl has to get tickets to enter it. Everyone has to dress in formal attire. Herzl himself in tails. He really creates, and he was a playwright, so he really uses that eye as the playwright to create a scene. And one of the things that's truly, truly fascinating about the beginning of the Zionist movement is that Herzl had actually no claim on anything. He was a nobody in the sense that he was no leader. He came from an assimilated family. He had no real bona fides in terms of being a Jewish leader, speaking for the Jewish people, and yet, in a fascinating way, he creates this aura about himself. He creates this movement, as it is, that suddenly he is the spokesman for the Jewish people, and he meets with heads of state in the coming years, and it's really a fascinating phenomenon. He just gets on the scene and says, "Here we are," and he organizes his congress, and he was truly a spectacular organizer. Not so much of a visionary or a prophet. He builds upon a lot of other people's ideas, which was totally acceptable. But he operationalizes it. He takes it, he moves it to the next level. Yes, he does have a vision, even if he's not necessarily the author of that vision. But he's a master of spectacle. And he turns this congress into something that needs to be taken seriously. And for no other reason other than he says, "Take me seriously." And that's truly one of the great accomplishments of that first Zionist congress. Now, it's also important to note that a lot of times when you have a program, you know, how are you judging whether it's successful or not? Now, sometimes when you pilot a new trip or you do something, a new program, the major goal is just to survive it, just that it goes through, it's successful on whatever level, and you live to tell the tale and do the debrief. Sometimes, especially when you do something for the first time, if you live to do the debrief, see what went right and what went wrong, that itself is the major success, and you can always build upon that. So in a certain sense, the
major goal was certainly accomplished at Basel in 1897, which was that it happened. It happened. The people came with all the different things that and obstacles that may have been there along the way. It happens, and that was a major goal. And it's taken seriously, and with all the spectacle and drama that Herzl orchestrates, it succeeds. So that's important to note in terms of the setting, in terms of the meta, the true mega goal of this. Of this event. Also, before we go on, I also want to point out that some of Herzl's most famous lines were not said at the speeches. The most famous line from Basel, people say, you know, in 50 years, you know, I created the state of Israel. And at Basel, I created the state. He obviously didn't have Israel. That was a name taken later on, as we'll see next week or in 2 weeks. In Basel, I created the Jewish state. That was not in the speech. That was an entry into his diary, perhaps a function of the euphoria that he felt during the day, that everything went pretty much as planned. He wrote that in the diary, okay? Also, the famous line attributed to him, Tetsuenzu Agada, if you will, it is a way, or if you will, it's not a fantasy, also was not from this speech. So we'll take a look at a few quotes from this speech in a moment, but we'll, you know, those were not from this. The actual speech, So Herzl opens up on day number one. This is August of 1897 in Basel. He opens up the ceremony, again, with a lot of pomp and circumstance. And he said it in German. I'm going to read a few lines from his speech from a Hebrew translation. And in his speech, it's very interesting. He's kind of trying to set some goals and what's going on over here, and he's addressing the fact that the assimilation, you know, becoming truly a part of secular society, a broader society, isn't working out quite the way we wanted it to. And also, he makes points, again, I'm only reading snippets of it, that having a Jewish state is good for the Jews, and it's good for the non-Jews as well, the current non-Jewish hosts. So one thing he writes, Nishma Yidiyot al Matzavam shel Yehudim Beratzotu Shonot. We've heard knowledge updates about the status of the Jews in many of the different lands. Kulchem Yodim, you all know, Im Kiulai Rakba Orchbati Barur, in an unclear way, Ki Amatzav Hazeh, the situation that the Jews find themselves in, Prat Lemikrim Muatim Yotzim Minaklau, except, you know, with the possibility of several minor exceptions, eino misameach. It's not a happy situation. Talk about an understatement in the speech. Safek imayinu noadim kan yachtav ilu haya hamatzav acher. It's a big question whether we'd be here today if the situation for Jews would be different. Okay, so he sets the tone that he says it's you know, we're not happy. It's not a good situation. He then goes on to say, "Efshar lomar shavnu habayta." We can say that we've returned home. Atzionut hi shiva el yadut odevnei hashiva el eretz hayehudim. Here's an interesting line. It says Zionism is the return to Judaism before even return to the land of the Jews. It's an interesting line. On some level, he understands that Herzl understands that there needs to be some commitment to Judaism on some level to foster the return to the Eretz Yisrael and the ultimate establishment of a Jewish state. This seems to be a reflection of is that the idea of ultimately assimilating into or at least acculturating into the host countries that they're currently in isn't quite working out, and that can't be the goal. Towards the end of the speech, he writes, the last third, Atem Yodim, you know, Gibekama Aratzot Havcha Amachloket Bidvar Yodim El Shel Ha'amim. In a number of the lands, there's a debate within the country regarding the Jews. Atem yodim kama
Aratzot avcha machlok b'davar yudim letakala chamora b'shvil hamemshal. Then he emphasized it again that in some of the countries, the Jewish question has become a true like thorn for the government. Im hi mityatzevet liyamina yudim, if the government is seen as supporting the Jews, mit komemim negda haomim hamshosim, the anti-Semites necessarily get up and against the government. On the other hand, if the government is perceived as against the Jews, it hurts the country economically because of the Jewish role in the world economy. Towards the very end, he writes, Lusof, and this is very important, the Congress, this World Zionist Congress, one of its key points is to ensure its perpetuity, that it exists in perpetuity. Bishvil shelo nashuv nitbazer b'lo roshem uvelo pula. In other words, we can't end this Congress, everybody go back home, without some indication, without some effect, without having done something. It wasn't as beautiful that we all got together, but we can't stop here. The Congress is anu yotrim bishvil ha'am ha'yudim machsher. We're creating an apparatus for the people of Israel. So what we're trying to accomplish is an apparatus, a mechanism for us to be able to move forward. And in fact, the Zionist Congress comes out with a list of agenda, a statement by the end, and they are the promotion by appropriate means of the settlement in Eretz Israel of Jewish farmers, artisans, and manufacturers. The second key fine point, the organization and uniting of the Jewish, of the whole of Jewry by means of appropriate institutions, both local and international, in accordance with the laws of each country. Three, the strengthening and fostering of Jewish national sentiment and national consciousness. And four, preparatory steps towards obtaining the consent of governments where necessary in order to reach the goals of Zionism. So pretty much, and there are other points as well that come out of it, but pretty much the idea was that we got to make sure that this continues. We got to make sure that we're actually doing something and not just ending with a Congress, you know, with this great get-together, with a conference. Before we move on to Golda Meir, it's interesting some of the things that we can learn from Herzl's speech and from Herzl's whole approach. Number one, Herzl understood that a room and a wardrobe can make the claim before the word is spoken. A gathering of the stateless dressed as heads of state was itself a rhetorical act. The fact that everybody had absolutely no standing vis-a-vis other governments, but they all pretended that they were, they dressed up and you know, created a setting, created a claim, and created a reality. Next, it's important to note he chose formality over intimacy in this conference, in this Congress. When the goal is legitimacy, convincing skeptical outsiders and doubtful insiders that a movement is serious, a dignified, almost theatrical setting can do that work that content alone can't. And that's an important thing to note. And lastly, his most quotable line, actually, as I mentioned, was never spoken public at all. It was written in his diary that night. And this is also a lesson that not every powerful line needs an audience in the room. Sometimes the record outlives the room. Okay, but these are just some of the things. But the main thing I think to see here is that Herzl gives us this idea that the formal setting, the formal approach, the formal attire is also part of the speech. Now we move on to Golda Meir. Now Golda Meir was the complete opposite of Theodor Herzl. Born in the Ukraine, living in Milwaukee, now is in Palestine. The yeshuv needed money. They needed money big time. And initially David Ben-Gurion was going to, you know, he was going to go. But ultimately the people realized that he was needed more in Eretz Yisrael at the time, in Palestine at the time. And it was decided that Golda Meir would go. Golda Meir spoke English fluently. In fact, I think her English was better than her Hebrew. And she gets there. And the funny thing is, Golda Meir comes, I think, with like one dress. I mean, she really comes as the complete opposite of Theodor Herzl. Yeah, Herzl's in his tails,
And Golda Meir comes with one dress. Now, she arrives in New York with no advanced reputation. She doesn't have prepared remarks. And as she writes, she barely had enough money for a taxi. On her sister's suggestion, she asked to speak at the annual assembly of the Council of Jewish Federations, which was meeting in a Chicago hotel. A snowstorm, this is January 48, almost grounds her flight. The event's organizer barely knew who she was and had to be talked into giving her a slot at the Sunday luncheon. Time to when the largest donors would be in the room. Now, Golda Meir gets up there in her one dress. Maybe she had a second dress by then. She speaks plainly, as you're going to see, I'm going to quote in a moment, without ornament. She doesn't have super formal comments. She's speaking more as opposed to Herzl, who speaks in this more formalistic manner. Golda Meir is speaking more as a conversation. She's speaking to this large group of very wealthy people, but she's speaking more folksy. She describes teenagers defending the settlements with little ammunition. And as we'll see, she frames the ask for the money not as charity, but as a shared fate. So, yes, it's a conference, it's a luncheon, very different than Herzl's formal theater where no one's eating during this. There was obviously food during 3 days of the Congress, but not at the moment of the speech. She's speaking at a luncheon. Very much, you know, I'm laughing at this, a very Jewish approach. Herzl's much more secular, much more parliamentarian in style. So she gets up there, and she speaks to the people. Here are some of the more monumental lines, and they needed about, overall, the crazy amount of money of $25 million at the time, again, to help buy weapons and ammunition to continue the fight. By this time, they were all very clear that there'd be a major war whenever the declaration of the state would be. Remember, this is January 1948. Already, the first stage of the war comes immediately after the November vote in the UN. So here are some quotes from this speech. I want to say to you, friends, that the Jewish community in Palestine is going to fight to the very end. If we have arms to fight with, we will fight with those. And if not, we will fight with stones in our hands. My friends, we are at war. There is no Jew in Palestine who does not believe that finally we will be victorious. That is the spirit of the country. We have known Arab riots since 1921 and 29 and 36. We know what happened to the Jews of Europe during the last war. And every Jew in the country also knows that within a few months, a Jewish state in Palestine will be established. We knew that the price we would have to pay would be the best of our people. There are over 300 killed by now. There will be more. There is no doubt that there will be more. But there is also no doubt that the spirit of our young people is such that no matter how many Arabs invade the country, their spirit will not falter. However, this valiant spirit alone cannot face rifles and machine guns. Rifles and machine guns without spirit are not worth very much, but spirit without arms can in time be broken with the body. Much must be prepared now so that we can hold out. There are unlimited opportunities, but are we going to get the necessary means? Considering myself not as a guest, but as one of you, I say that the question before each one is simply whether the yeshuv and the youngsters that are in the front line will have to fail because money that should have reached Palestine today will reach it in a month or 2 months from now. Just as a side of my own commenting, number one, you see a couple of different techniques going on over here. She's talking about the spirit, that we have the spirit in Palestine, but we need the weapons. But she's also saying that you're part of us. I'm part of you. And this is a joint destiny, a joint fate. She's also saying that
Now is not the time for committees and subcommittees and discussion. I think, let me check with my accountants. The time is now. I was just reading over Shabbos, by the way, Sefer that came out, dealing with a lot of the halachic shailas of the war in Israel the past 2 years. And it describes the story how in one particular case, a certain shaila was asked to a visiting Rav, not in the army, and the Rav said, oh, that's a complicated, you know, that's okay. And he said, chachshov al zeh. And the answer to that was, we don't have time for you to think about it. We need an answer right now. Now, some of these questions were immediate. Soldiers were about to go into Gaza. They hadn't needed an immediate answer. So to Ovir, she's saying, we need the money. We need the money today. Not in a month or two. You've got to make that decision and do it. Then she goes on. I skipped several parts. And she, again, we are not a better breed. We are not the best Jews of the Jewish people. It so happened that we are there and you are here. I am certain that if you were in Palestine and we were in the United States, you would be doing what we are doing there, and you would ask us here to do what you will have to do. I want to close with paraphrasing one of the greatest speeches that was made during the Second World War, the words of Churchill. I am not exaggerating when I say that the Yeshuv in Palestine will fight in the Negev, and will fight in the Galilee, and will fight on the outskirts of Jerusalem until the very end. You cannot decide whether we should fight or not. We will. The Jewish community in Palestine will raise no white flag for the Mufti. That decision is taken. Nobody can change it. You can only decide one thing, whether we shall be victorious in this fight or whether the Mufti will be victorious. That decision American Jews can make. It has to be made quickly, within hours, within days. So again, she's telling her, first of all, let me be very clear what I'm asking of you. I'm not asking of you to decide whether we should fight or not, whether it's a good idea. We're going to do that. Your decision is very simple. It's just one simple decision. Are we going to win or are we going to lose? That's in your hands. You give us the money, good chance we'll win. You don't give us the money, it's on your head that we're going to lose. And then she concludes, and I beg of you, don't be too late. Don't be bitterly sorry 3 months from now for what you failed to do today. The time is now. I have spoken to you without a grain of exaggeration. I have not tried to paint the picture in false colors. It consists of spirit and certainty of our victory on the one hand, and dire necessity for carrying on the battle on the other. Following the speech, she gets a standing ovation. She gets invited to other places during the next few weeks to speak. And surprisingly enough, she was so successful that instead of hope reaching the 25 million that was the original goal, she comes back with $50 million. In fact, the Ben Gurion was so thankful that they said it. You know, the little lady really helped create the state. Now, just to understand for our purposes some public speaking lessons and takeaways, as we mentioned, where Herzl used formality to project a legitimacy to strangers, Mayer used plainness to project trust to family. She spoke to American Jews as fellow Jews, not as donors to be impressed. The opposite stage and choice aimed at the opposite goals. Again, so Herzl used the context, used the background. He was trying to create a movement, trying to create legitimacy, trying to be something that he wasn't, meaning that the group really had no claim on being the spokespeople for the Jewish people. So he had to create a reality. And therefore, the formality, this almost excess formality, was very, very necessary. Golda Meir, on the other hand, and at the time her name was Meyerson still, was trying to create the opposite effect. She was trying not to create a certain formalistic distance, but a certain family familiarity. We're part of the same family. We're one. You're one with me. I'm one with you. Therefore, you gotta, you know, by helping us out, you're helping yourselves out. Next, she did not fight the room's limitations. A rushed luncheon slot, an unfamiliar audience, no lectern theatrics. She used the room's
informality to make the appeal feel like one relative leveling with another, not a performance. Whereas, and I'm trying to, you know, imagine in my mind the different pictures, whereas Herzl's speech used the formality, not everyone sitting in like auditorium style, no food or whatever. Golda Meir, you could see everyone's with their knives and their forks and cutting the food and stuff like that, a real Jewish function. And she used that as part of the prop. She used that to create a certain lack of formality, that we're really one family. And she also didn't really have notes. She spoke from the heart. And that told the audience, this was real, this was urgent, this was not rehearsed. So also, the speaker's format can communicate sincerity as loudly as the word themselves. So put side by side, these two speeches make an argument about venue that no textbook states directly. A room is never neutral. Herzl built a room to argue that a stateless people could behave like a state. Golda Meir walks into a borrowed room and argued that a scattered people was still one family. Neither strategy would have worked for the other's audience or the other's moment. And I think that's key. You know, you got to choose the right golf club for the shot. Okay, it's not that one golf club is good for every shot, and it's not that one strategy is better than the other. The strategy needs to fit the moment. Three lessons we can learn from both rooms, as we'll call it. First, one, a speaker needs to decide what your setting needs to prove before you decide what your words will say. Formality argues legitimacy, informality argues trust, and a speaker should choose on purpose, not by accident. Okay, you need to know the message you're going to give and how that room will help that message. Second, know your actual audience in the room, not the audience you wish you had. Herzl's delegates needed to feel like a parliament. Mayor's donors needed to feel like a family. And third, as I said already with Herzl, the most quotable line is not always the one delivered from the podium. Herzl's most famous words were written alone that night in his hotel room, a reminder that impact is measured in what outlasts the room, not just what fills it. Okay, so the line that Herzl writes was an outgrowth of that speech. It was an extension of that speech. It was a filling of the speech. And therefore, that line, although not part of the oratory, was a measure of the success of the oratory that Herzl felt that way. In Golda Meir's case, what outlasted that room, besides actually the money being, you know, beyond the applause, was that she was invited to speak at more places. She got more speaking gigs, as it were. And, you know, sometimes the goal of the speech is not just the rousing clapping at the applause at the end, but what comes next? What do you want the speech to accomplish? So these are two speeches we looked at today. Again, Theodor Herzl, 1897 Congress, Golda Meir raising money. Both speeches quite impactful, because without Herzl's speech, there wouldn't be a move, would not have been a movement. And without Golda Meir's speech, there might not have been the money to fight the war that ultimately is successfully fought and won at the establishment of the state. Next week, even though it's already the second week, I'm going to take a look at a different speech, because it's right before Tisha B'Av. We'll do a special episode that week. We're going to take a look at Eliezer Ben Yair's speech, the purported speech he gave on Masada in the year 73. We're going to take a look at that, dealing with the Chorban Beis HaMikdash and a couple years after that. And then we're going to move on to the next set of speeches the week after that, the week of Shabbos Nachamu. We're going to then take a look at Ben-Gurion's speech, the Declaration of the State of Israel, May 1948. Thank you, and have a wonderful day.

You've been listening to Israel at 78 with Rabbi Dr. David Hertzberg. Coming up next, our Tuesday music mix right here at the Nachum Segal Network.

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0: You've been listening to Album of the Week. Coming up next, our Tuesday live lunch at the Nachum Segal Network. A friendly reminder from the Rothenberg Law Firm that lit candles and open flames should never be left unattended. Make sure the candles are out, the fireplace is cold, and the stove is off before leaving your home. Fire safety keeps everyone safe. 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

Good morning, everybody. Welcome to another edition of the Tuesday Live Lunch, of course, an all a cappella edition of the Tuesday Live Lunch, being brought to you from Beit Shemesh, Israel, here at the Nachum Segal Network. I'm here with you for the next couple of hours, bringing you great Jewish a cappella, both new and classic, a lot that I will choose, hopefully some that you will choose, via sending in requests on the NSN app or via email, as some of our listeners are more comfortable doing, to af@nachumsegal.com, and hopefully we'll be having a good time together over this next couple of hours on this, as we are going to be heading into Rosh Chodesh Av this evening, for a one-day Rosh Chodesh tomorrow. So wishing everybody a Chodesh Tov. Hopefully it will be a month of good health, of peace, of prosperity, and may this be the year that this month turns from a month of sadness and mourning to a month of joy and celebration, Be'ezrat Hashem, as we pray for every single year. And because we are in a cappella format, we open up the program with Schlock Rock's This Is Jewish Music from the Schlock Cappella album. Of course, that is the substitution for our regular opening song, which is Schlock Rock's Walk in the Land. And we send a shout out to Lenny Solomon, the king of Schlock, and the whole Schlock Rock family, hoping that they are doing well and wishing them all a Chodesh Tov ahead. And we're going to get to it right now with Tzvi Silberstein. Some years ago, he created a cappella version of his song Ya'aleh, which is one of my favorite songs by him, and very appropriate as we are heading into Rosh Chodesh, and we'll be saying this evening Ya'aleh V'yavo, and tomorrow as well. So here is Tzvi Silberstein getting things started off of his Vocalicious album with Ya'aleh, and you are tuned into the Tuesday Live Lunch, being brought to you from Beit Shemesh, Israel, here at the Nachum Segal Network.

And that was Lev Tahar with Mordechai Shapiro with a song entitled Geula, capping off our first set here on this Tuesday. Avrami in here with you for a wonderful Tuesday a cappella live lunch as we are getting ready for Rosh Chodesh Av. I am. This is going to be the last live lunch for me, for the Tuesday live lunch, till the week after Shabbos Nachamu next week because of the 9 days, and because I will be traveling, there will not be a Tuesday live lunch, so you can always check this one out and listen to it, or maybe we'll encore this one. I'll speak with Nachum Siegel and see what he feels we should be doing. Before that, we had the Maccabees with Achenu, Sheer Soul with their take on the Yaakov Shweki's Im Eshkachech classic. And we also had Yaakov Shweki in there himself with the a cappella version of his song Kaddish. Ari Goldwag and Shlomo Zamek in there with Lashuv Habaita, their take on the Yishai Ribo song, modern day classic. Akev and Eli Schwebel in there with the song entitled Av, in honor of the fact that we will be starting the month of Av this evening. And as we mentioned, Zvi Silverstein's a cappella version of his song Ya'aleh to start things off, in honor of the fact that we will be saying Ya'aleh V'Yavo this evening and tomorrow for Rosh Chodesh. This is Avrami. If you're just joining us, welcome. If you've been here since the beginning, hopefully you've been enjoying the song selection so far. As I said, we will be getting to requests during the program, probably in hour number two of the program. So in case you posted on the app or email me, don't worry. We'll hopefully get to the songs that you have requested, if I have not already played them, and before you requested them, of course, and if I can get to them easily or if they're part of my collection. And of course, it has to be an a cappella selection during this 3 weeks format Tuesday live lunch. I want to remind everybody that if you or your shul or organization or school that you're affiliated with has an event coming up, whether soon, let's say, for example, you've got a Shabbos Nachamu event or a Tuba Av event, or maybe you've got something a little bit further on down the line, something for the High Holidays or so on, a Torah lecture, a music event, a health-related event like a blood drive or a bone marrow drive, a school open house, whatever it is. If you've got something going on and you'd like Nachum Siegel to make mention of it on JM and the AM and for me to make mention of it on the shows that I host, as well as for people to be able to see it when they come to NachumSiegel.com and check out our community calendar, then please send me all the information to af@nachumsiegel.com. That's right, af@nachumsiegel.com. The same email you use if email is your preferred way to get requests on the program when I host. It's also the email that you use in case you'd like to sign up for our weekly newsletter and our daily thread. So again, send me all the information. We'll put it up. It's a great free resource that we make available to you, our listeners, to let people know what you've got going on in your neck of the woods. And we're going to get back to the a cappella right now with Yossi Green and his classic Shades of a cappella, and we'll see where things go from there. Looking forward to getting to your requests in hour number two of the program. If you're about to have a meal, breakfast, lunch, brunch, lunch, dinner, or dinner, but to have on. Hopefully the song selection with whatever it is that you are having. And make sure that you stay tuned. This is Avrami, and this is the All Acapella Tuesday Live Lunch being brought to you from Beit Shemesh, Israel, here at the Nachum Siegel Network.

And that was a song called Wings by Farhi, brand new. A cappella, Naftali Kempa in there with Or Ain Sof as well. We had Meir Hajbi with Maydad Tassa with a song entitled Abba. Benny Friedman, brand new, with Rachem Altzion. Avram Fried with his Miros Choir with Be Yourself. And Yossi Green's Shades of Acapella. To start off that set for us here as we have made our way through hour number one of the program. And if you're just joining us, welcome. If you've been here since the beginning, hopefully you've been enjoying the song selection so far. I'm here with you until 1 p.m. Eastern Time, bringing you great a cappella, both new and classic, taking your requests, and hopefully having a good time together. Following this program, we've got great a cappella here at the network all day long. Coming up tomorrow morning, Nachum Segal is back. And because it will be Rosh Chodesh Av, we will begin our 9 days format as far as JM and the AM is concerned, which is going to be spoken word format, which the bulk of which is the Jewish history, Rabbi Berlwein of Blessed Memory's Jewish history lectures. Always a fascinating look into our history with and Torah and lessons, and it's a wonderful way to start off your day here with us at the Nachum Segal Network. So make sure that you are tuned in. Also, interviews and so on. But the bulk of the programming, as I said, are Rabbi Wein's Jewish history lectures. Also coming up this Friday, a reminder, because it is the third of Av, following his annual tradition, Nachum will be presenting his father's eulogy for the Lubavitcher Rebbe, Zichrono Tzadok Livracha, from his first Shloshim. So you want to tune in for that, of course, the weekly update and so on. So lots of programming still to come, appropriate for the days, and make sure that you are tuned in for all of it. And as I said, we're getting to requests now. There was a request via email from listener Chana in honor of Rosh Chodesh to play AKA Pelas Chaverim. So that is how we're going to start things off here. And we'll see where things go from there. Looking forward to getting more requests and getting to them sometime over the next hour. And hopefully you will be participating. If you're just listening and enjoying listening, that is cool as well. We thank you so much for tuning in and making the program part of your day. This is Avrami, and you are listening to the Tuesday Live Lunch here at the Nachum Segal Network.

0: fighting for truth, justice, and the kosher way. 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
1: And that was a Schlockapella double play for a Tuesday, a two for Tuesday, if you will, with Everything Wheat is Melachig. That was by requests on the app by listener Jake. And then we also had in there Minion Man, the classic for all the Schlock Rock fans out there. Lev Tahar in there with Yamamai, featuring the one and only Chaim David. We had in there a Barrel Faden Brand New with Anachnu Ness. We had 613 with Kili Olam Chasto and a.k.a. Pelas Chaverim. Both of those in honor of the fact that we will be celebrating Rosh Chodesh tonight. And we also had in there Yaf Yafisa. So it was an a.k.a. Pella 2 for Tuesday as well on this Tuesday live lunch as we are rapidly making our way through hour number two of the program. And as promised, we're getting two requests via email and via the app. So in case you haven't heard something that you requested yet, don't worry. We are getting to it this hour, and we'll be done by 1 p.m. Eastern time. Thanks for checking in. Listener Chaim in Baltimore, not sure where we're going to be as far as the trip goes. So hopefully we'll have a chance to spend time, but not sure how this year's trip is going to exactly be working out. Thanks for tuning in. Listener Judy Landy has sent in a request. So we'll try to get to that in this set. And as I said, listener Jake checked in. And for a listener, you heard us, there was an earlier post about not being able to find the JM playlist. I believe it's in the same place as always. So I'm not sure what the issue was with accessing it. Maybe have you tried to access it since then? Because I just checked it out and it seems to be there okay. So let me know if it's still not there from where you are logged in. Listener Hannah sent in a request as well. And listener Sarah, we're going to get to those as well, and listener Herschel as well. So we're going to get to all of those hopefully within this next set. So make sure that you stay tuned for all of it. And I guess how we're going to get things started, the Nachamu Ami with Yechiel Sharon, and we'll see where things go from there. So make sure that you stay tuned. This is Avrami, and you're listening to the Tuesday Live Lunch here at the Nachum Segal Network.

All right, and that was the Meitarim Vocal Choir with Misha Berech for Itzahal, capping off that set for us and basically capping off the program for us here on this Tuesday. That was by request via email, so thank you to listener Sarah for that one. And let's see, what else did we have in that set? We had, where is it? We had Shirley and Natanel with Tekef Yavo. By request for our listener Yehudis, we had in there the vocal version, the classic Shiru LaMelech. We had Lev Tahar with The Ninth Man by request as well, and Yechiel Shron with Nachamu, Nachamu Ami by request as well. So lots of requests in that one. Hopefully you enjoyed the song selections, especially the ones that you requested. And then we're going to close the program, as we do every single week, with Ari Goldwag and Today's the Day. Coming up next, great music here at the network all day long. Coming up tomorrow morning, Nahum Siegel is back with JM and the AM in a 9 days format featuring the Rabbi Vera Wine's Jewish history lectures and more. So make sure that you are tuned in for that. And I'm not sure. I'm going to have to find out if Yossi's on for the Z Report Wednesday live lunch tomorrow. I guess we'll find out. I guess Nahum will announce it, but I'm not sure about it as of now. So I wouldn't say for sure, but I guess you tune in and you find out. Other than the 9 days format JM and the AM episodes, of course, we're going to have our acapella on the network and other programs as well. This has been Avraham Before, the Nachum Siegel Network, bringing you this Tuesday live lunch live from Beit Shemesh, Israel. I believe the next time I'm going to be on with a new show is going to be Motzei Shabbos Nachmu. I think if there are programs on Motzei Shabbos this week or the Tuesday live lunch, it'll probably just be encores. So the next new program is going to be Motzei Shabbos Nachmu. Till then, wishing everybody a Chodesh Tov, wishing everybody a great rest of the week, a Shabbat Shalom, all the best in this difficult time coming up, and for our 9 days in Tisha B'Av. So B'ezrat Hashem, it will be turned into days of joy and celebration, hoping and praying, and B'ezrat Hashem. And so reminding everyone to stay tuned for more great Nahum Siegel Network programming. We've got great acapella coming up all day long here at the network. And that's pretty much it. So till next time, take care, everybody. As Chodesh Tov once again, because we're beginning Rosh Chodesh now, basically, here in the Holy Land. So Chodesh Tov to one and all, as my grandfather would say to one and all, a Guten Tamid.

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Hey, everybody, it's Nahum Siegel with news about the latest snacks from Glix. 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And how about this one? Glix Sour Strawberry Dip-Its, Dip and Chew Gummy Sticks, and Sour Gel. 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